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9: I'm Laura Jones. 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Rising journalists from the University of Utah. And Friday night, always with Al Dine, KRCL's Punk Rock Farmer. Lastly, you. Everyone who supports KRCL makes KRCL happen, and we are so grateful. All right, our many guests this evening are union organizers. They're also musicians. You're going to hear the Joe Hill Labor Choir. They sing labor songs at rallies, demonstrations, and community events. By the way, new singers are always welcome. Check the show notes for details. And since all of them are union proud, union strong, we're going to get an update on their work in the community, too. With more than half of Gen Z rating socialism higher than capitalism, Joe Hill scholar Jeremy Harmon talks with our Connor Estes about an early 20th century book with insights about that era's study of labor unions, the International Workers of the World, the Wobblies, and socialism. Because as Mark Twain is credited with saying, history doesn't repeat itself, but it often rhymes. There's a magazine floating around town, Strike SLC. A lot of the folks on the show tonight happen to be in it this time, including Winona Gray. She talks with Radioactive's Asha Pruitt about her story, The Great Salt Lake is a Labor Issue, Winning a Livable Future. And of course, a few songs to get us through the rest of Labor Day. First, though, some rallies and resources. If you go to krcl.org, click on the Radioactive tab, and then roll down to Rallies and Resources, you'll find all of this and more. Tomorrow from 11 a.m. to 10 p.m. at Bawarchi Indian Cuisine in South Jordan, it's a Nepal flood relief fundraiser. And the owner says for one day, 100% of proceeds will be donated to Nepal flood relief efforts, specifically the Nepal Prime Minister's Disaster Relief Fund. And that is managed by the Nepalese government. That's tomorrow, 11 a.m. to 10 p.m. at Bawarchi Indian Cuisine, 689 West South Jordan Parkway, South Jordan. And then there are many cultural festivals ahead this weekend, like the 10th annual Nita Narita Festival of Indian Classical Dance and Music, and the 50th anniversary of the Salt Lake City Greek Festival. All those events and more you can find in Rallies and Resources at krcl.org. Do you hear that? That is the Joe Hill Labor Choir. Let's take a listen and find out what they're all up to these days.
10: My name is Newlin. I'm a member of the Joe Hill Labor Choir and also part of the Utah Worker Center Board, and I'm also a field organizer for CWA 7765.
9: Okay, I got to know the Joe Hill Labor Choir that we're hearing throughout the show.
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9: And the star. How did that start? How long has it been around?
10: So it really started, what would it have been, 2 years ago? So we try to do a May Day event every year. as close to May Day as we can. And that kind of came out of 7765. And the second year that we did it, we wanted to expand it to be not just 7765. We wanted all unions to be involved. Mm-hmm. So we created a group, we organized it, and we're like, we should have some music.
0: Yeah, I love it.
10: Yeah.
0: And we can do it.
10: Yeah.
0: Right?
10: And we just went for it.
0: There we go. I love it. Thank you so much for agreeing to do this at the last minute, too.
10: For sure.
0: But the Utah Workers Center, that's not the unions, but it's a connector, a facilitator?
10: Yeah, absolutely. I mean, facilitator, that's a great word for it. We're a 501c3 nonprofit, and really what we want to do is everything we can to help unions and labor organizations connect and learn from each other and have space, have resources, right? We want to provide resources and space. So a lot of what we do is, giving people rooms to meet in or have film screenings or, you know, the labor choir practices there whenever we practice. And so 7765, CWA 7765 operates out of there. We kind of treat it as the union hall, but, you know, there's half a dozen other unions and groups that are using it on any given day. In fact, we're probably like missing a bunch of stuff that's happening at the at the Workers Center right now.
0: All right, folks, check the show notes for links to everybody we're talking to and the Utah Workers Center. But let's go to CWA Local 7765. I think we have a couple of members in the studio that are also part of the Joe Hill Labor Choir. So Jennifer and Vanessa, introduce yourselves.
3: So my name's Jessica Stauffer. I am president of CWA 7765. And through my work there, I got connected into the Joe Hill Labor Choir. And I absolutely love being able to sing and never thought this would be a possibility.
7: Okay. My name is Vanessa. I am a SunTrap worker with CWA 7765.
0: How long have you been in the union?
7: Oh, we unionized about almost a year ago today.
0: Mm-hmm.
7: Yes. And we, as workers, could only utilize our power to make change in the organization through
0: the union.
7: Through the union.
0: Yeah. Where do those things stand? How's it going at the SunTrap?
7: Oh, SunTrap's going okay. We are in bargaining for a contract. When we have a contract, we will have a standard for how the organization is run, maintenance of the building. We want a safer environment for staff and patrons.
0: Mm, so the owners did recognize it and are entering into bargaining.
7: Yes, okay. Voluntarily recognize our union SunTrap. And are in bargaining.
0: All right.
7: Yes, only after a strike.
0: Only after a strike. I remember that.
7: 8 weeks long.

0: but he died.
1: Why don't you give us an update on the Utah Health Workers United and part of CWA Local 7765, Jessica?
2: So there's lots going on, as always, but with the health workers, currently we have a bunch of NICU nurses who are no longer charge nurses in solidarity of trying to make wages that they deserve, and they're senior nurses, and they didn't get that pay raise, so they're sticking together in solidarity to try and make those changes. We also have ARUP right now that's working on trying to get their breaks back. Huntsman Mental Health had a great increase of staffing ratios, and so they were able to bring more staff on board. And then the most exciting thing that we have that's outside of the hospital system is SunTrap is in the middle of bargaining right now. So we are very hopeful to sign a collective bargaining agreement soon.
1: So how is the University of Utah dealing with this call for unionization? I remember when you launched it and you're like, well, we're out there asking.
2: So far, we're still out there asking. A lot of the time we send emails and our petitions and varying things off, and it kind of falls on deaf ears. We do show up to the Board of Trustees meetings, and on the campus side, we have had a win recently with JR10, which is a safe campus, ice out kind of stuff, and trying to push Know Your Rights trainings. So they had to listen, but it's the students they're listening to.
1: Interesting. So I just want to go back to that NBICU nurses taking charge. And so what is a charge shift? Is this like an overtime shift that you can sign up for, or what is it?
2: So a charge nurse is basically the leader of the floor for the day. So they're in charge of all the other nurses, making sure people get their breaks, making sure there's help if needed for whatever might come up throughout the day. They are more senior nurses. They've been around a long time and have the experience to offer that help. And their pay does not match that currently at all.
1: And so they're not taking these shifts. How is that affecting the work on the floor, you think?
2: Yeah, so they're not taking these shifts. They have had management had to come in overnight a couple of times and work as charge nurses. They've had a bunch of other people who are newer nurses kind of volunteered into this position, and they don't have the experience. And so far it's been okay, but we're waiting for a junk show of a shift because of it.
1: Utah ranks 44th in the nation for nurse pay, behind all neighboring states in the Intermountain West.
2: Yeah, that's a dismal number, especially considering they brought in $10 billion this year. I don't understand why we continue to rank so low in that when they claim to be top 10 in care all the time.
1: They're kind of pitting the nurses against each other in this, right?
2: Yeah, they definitely are trying to divide the staff and making the younger nurses feel as if it's something they can take on when they haven't had the years of experience. And none of this would have happened pre-COVID. We definitely have seen a change in the hospital since COVID, and that's getting further and further away. But those changes are still very apparent day to day.
1: Okay, but the solution, you say, is simple. Pay the charge nurses what they're worth and raise the pay for everyone.
2: Correct. We should be paid what for the job we're doing. And a lot of people wouldn't really make it in a 12-hour day like we work. Mm-hmm. And a lot of us really love it and do truly care for our patients. And we don't want our patient care to suffer.
1: You know, I'm looking at some of the comments on your social media, folks, and we'll put that in the show notes. But someone said, surgical techs and HCAs in the main OR also never received the COLA, cost of living allowance, because they ruled out the nurses' MCP. What are all these acronyms and what does all that mean?
2: So basically they're subdividing us by titles currently, and they rolled the nurses' new salary out. It's called My Career Path. However, we've been calling it My Career Wrath. And it's going to roll out to all the other specialties within the hospital and all the different job codes as well. And so it's a wage suppression. It is not helping us grow in that sense. And it's very clear that it's wage suppression.
1: All right. You've got a couple things coming up on September 11th at 6 p.m. Where is this?
2: That is down at Liberty Park, and it is a social for our grad students. And bring some food, come hang out, come eat, have a good time.
1: All right. We'll put that in the show notes. And then there's also understanding your contract, demystifying changes to faculty workloads. And that is actually happening at the Utah Workers Center. Do you want to share those details, Newland?
0: Yeah, so we'll be having an event for faculty on the 18th, 4 to 6 p.m. at the Utah Workers Center. And that's going to be about the recent changes to faculty workload. So a lot of the career line faculty at the University of Utah are being asked to take on extra classes, up to like 25% more work for them without any extra compensation, without any clear guidelines on how they're supposed to make all of that work. So we're going to go over all of that, the good, the bad, and the ugly, and talk about how we can organize to fix those things, basically redirect the university to its core mission of teaching people.
1: Yeah. I like that. All right. Now we need to talk to someone from Ask Me. I'm not sure even how to say that anymore, but Maxine Means, part of the Joe Hill Labor Choir this evening. Tell us about Ask Me 1004.
3: Howdy. American Federation of State, County, and Municipal Employees is a mouthful. You can ask me. You can ask me anything about it. It's just public workers in town here.
1: Well, I do seem to recall something about state lawmakers trying to outlaw in a certain fashion collective bargaining with public employees.
3: Oh, yeah.
1: And that got beat back. But they there's always the fight over, you know, paycheck contributions. And I think that is still something that unions can no longer do, right? They have to, union members have to contribute directly outside of their paycheck.
3: Yeah, it seems like what they're going for next. They're trying to target unions wherever they can in the legislature.
1: Mm-hmm. Why did you join the union?
3: I love myself and I love working and I cared about the place I work, and I like to have power as an employee to kind of protect institutions. I see a lot of power we workers can have, especially in the public space, to shape the society we live in. And I feel most powerful when working with my coworkers.
1: Utah's a right-to-work state. Anybody got some thoughts or feelings?
3: It's the right to freeload. It makes it harder to organize. It makes it so that if there is a union, it is supposed to cover everyone in the workplace, whether or not they're pro-union. In effect, it just makes it harder to organize. Mm-hmm. It lets the state put their hands wherever they want.
1: Yeah, and it also divides, right?
3: Oh, yeah.
1: So divide and conquer is always at play, I feel like, in capitalism.
3: Yes.
1: And we're seeing such things as surveillance pricing, where as a consumer, you go in and it's going to be able to read you somehow and say, oh, they paid this for this last time. Let's see if they'll pay 5 cents more. Well, I think that should be illegal. But surveillance wages is coming. And Jessica, you and I talked about this a bit before we grabbed the microphones here. And you say it's not here in Utah, where basically they would use an Uber style algorithm and people would bid for shifts and it would drive down the price of wages, making you work for less and less.
2: Yeah. And I know that's been going on in other states. And Nurse Erica has a strong online presence. She talks about it regularly, and they have been able to pull together in solidarity and end those things. But I do think everything is coming to our state eventually.
1: Oh, yeah.
2: And I would hate to see that happen. The best part about if it does happen, or if they think they can pull one over on us, is we have a union and we will fight back on that.
1: So, folks, we're going to go out with one more of your song. What is it about music that creates, energy when you organize? Newland, Joe Hill Labor Choir.
0: So music brings people together. It's one of the things that, I mean, almost by definition, you just can't do by yourself. It is necessarily a collective activity, especially when you're making it. And that really goes to what we're doing in unions. It's bringing people together. It's taking collective action. And also, it's just really, really fun. I mean, there's nothing better than, you know, being on a picket line and being able to bring people together and raise their spirits with a song, or, you know, being in the Pride Parade and having, you know, thousands of people cheering you on because you're singing Solidarity Forever, and then they start singing along as well. And you're sending that union message, and you're having a lot of fun doing it.

0: And my thanks to the Joel Hill Labor Choir, Dave Newland, Jessica Stouffer, Maxine Means, and Vanessa Huertas. Links to the events and unions they talked about can be found in the show notes.
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Congratulations, Steve Chapman, winning the first pair of tickets to next Sunday's show with Sue Foley, who will hopefully be calling in 20 minutes. So looking forward to that. Got another pair of tickets to give away later after the interview, so keep tuned for that. Let's do another gal who's coming to town this week, talking about Bonnie Raitt. Wish I had some tickets to give away for that one, but that is a tough ticket. But in the meantime, we got her on disc. And not only that, but her legendary bass player, I just was in touch with. And after dinner, which he's having now, he's going to call in and we'll wrap with Hutch Hutchinson, the legendary bass player. And we'll see what's up in Hutch's and the Bonnie Raitt Band's world. Coming up sometime after the Sue Foley interview, so probably between 8:30 and 9, I would suspect. But, you know, we've all heard Bonnie's just done so well since, like, Nick of the Draw. But a lot of us had been listening to Bonnie since, you know, the late 60s. And so we play a lot of her newer stuff here on KRCL, and she'll be doing that in concert. So let's dig back a little bit with some couple of Bonnie Raitt tunes throughout the evening, but let's go back to 1975 and her home plate release and do Sugar Mama, kicking off the next stretch of blues here on the Red, White, and Blues program.

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0: and you ain't crazy over me as you crazy over that jukebox, baby, baby, baby.
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You've been living on a one-way street. Chris O'Leary, Blue Collar, is the name of his brand new release on Alligator Records. A fine one that it is. Great harmonica player and vocalist. He's next Combat Marine and Levon Helm vocalist. Levon and the Barnburners. Chris did the vocals for that and was an integral part and good friend of Levon Helm and those Midnight jams that they do in upstate New York. Taj Mahal, before that, Crazy About a Jukebox. Taj Mahal, brand new release with his pals, the Phantom Blues Band in tow. Time, the name of the new one from Taj Mahal. Started off with an oldie but goodie from Bonnie Raitt and Sugar Mama. A remastered version of that from her 1975 home plate release. Got some more Bonnie Raitt. Going to do some old school Bonnie Raitt, though. We'll keep it old with her. And coming up in a little bit. But I got Sue Foley coming up here shortly, too. Be speaking with her and seeing what's up in Sue's world since she is coming to town this Sunday at the Stateroom. So let's see if we can't summon her to give us a buzz here and get Sue on the phone here and do some old Sue Foley here. I know she's a big fan of this song, often does it still to this day on her live sets. Talking about Queen Bee Baby from the great Sue Foley on vocals and guitar.

0: 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Brian with you here on this beautiful Monday Eve, Labor Day. Hoping you have a safe one. Wrapping up that stretch of blues with Nothing in Ramblin' from the great Sue Foley. And before that, digging back to her Young Girl Blues release, doing the Queen Bee, a Slim Harpo track that she made her own. And as promised, my guest on the line is originally from Ottawa, Canada, affectionately referred to as the Ice Queen, which is also the title of her 2018 CD. But for decades now, she's opted for warmer climes and more commonly found now in the hotbed of Austin, Texas. She's the 2024 and 2025 Blues Music Award winner for Traditional Blues Female Artist of the Year, the coveted Coco Taylor Award. And in 2025, she also won Acoustic Blues Album of the Year for One Guitar Woman, which we just heard from. She's also played the Utah Blues Festival twice, and we are so pleased to have her on the line right now, an extraordinary triple threat, singer, songwriter, and guitarist. Welcome to KRCL in the Red, White, and Blues program, Sue Foley.
1: Thanks, Brian.
0: Hey, good to have you back, man. How are you?
1: It's great. I'm great. I've had the week off, and we're just about to hit, well, we hit the road tomorrow morning. So, yeah, it's great. Feeling good.
0: Nice. Where are you? Back home in Austin?
1: I'm in Austin, yeah. So, like I said, I think I've had a week or a week and a half off, and it just felt like forever, but feels really good, you know, like get all rested up, get all the stuff done at home.
0: Right. Yeah.
1: Did my taxes, you know, like all and all these things.
0: About time.
1: When you're on the road, you don't do anything except just play and try to get to the gig.
0: Yeah.
1: So
0: are you one of those that if you're on the road, you're missing home and wish you were home, and if you're home, you were wishing you're out on the road?
1: No.
0: Which are you then?
1: I like them both. I'm really happy on the road. Like, I love getting out there, and I look forward to it. And then when I get home, I'm ready to, you know, depending on how long we've been out, I'm ready to get back and get into a different groove. So I like both.
0: Sure. Yeah, it makes sense.
1: Yeah, I think it gives it more variety. Like the road is just one thing. It's almost the same thing every day. So
0: right.
1: Once you get home, you can kind of do other things, you know, just balance out your life a little bit more.
0: Sure.
1: So, yeah. So I love it. I mean, I'm still, all of us on our group and our crew, we're always happy to get going and then we're always good to get home. So.
0: And are you still... You still running a three-piece with John Penner on bass and Chris Hunter on drums, or what do you got?
1: It will be three-piece. We go back and forth between three and four, depending on, you know, just logistics and stuff like that, because all our musicians, they've got other things they do.
0: Sure.
1: So when we come back to Salt Lake, it will be three-piece. But when we're in the Blues Bender a few nights before, we'll be four-piece. So... It just depends, you know. I like both, and then I play solo as well. So I think you just, the more you can kind of be, vary it, I think it's the better, you know, especially these days. People talk a lot about the expense of touring, which, you know, like somehow doubled or tripled even since COVID. It was really astounding. So That's not why I did a solo project. I always wanted to do a solo project. But the fact that I did a solo project was really a smart move, economically speaking.
0: Sure.
1: Because I love playing solo, and I love that album I was able to make, One Guitar Woman. But it also affords me the time with my band, you know? So it's great. Yeah. You have to do a lot of things these days to make it all work.
0: Yeah, Tinsley Ellis did the same thing, and he hasn't looked back. He's just loving his
1: solo. Exactly. Yeah, if you can enjoy it, you know, a lot of people, I thought, you know, at one time, oh, it'll be lonely, you know, and it's really not, because it's just as social as when you're with the band. And when you're on stage solo, there's a freedom to it that it's really quite nice. So you kind of go at your own pace. You can stretch everything out. You don't have to worry. But then there's other things that are, there's other moments where it's more difficult because you're like, there's nobody to lean on up there on stage, you know, and if something goes wrong or if there's like a break or just a silent moment, like everybody's just staring at you.
0: Right.
1: So, you know, but I've gotten used to it and I quite enjoy it now. So when we come into Salt Lake, at the Stateroom on Sunday night, we will be trio, but I'm going to do some of the solo stuff as well. So people will get a pretty varied show, you know?
0: Like a mini set, half a dozen songs or something?
1: Yeah. I like to do that. I like to make sure I get some of that in. A lot of people love that acoustic stuff, so we do some of that, some of the nylon string. And then with the band, you know, do some of the more rockin' stuff. And then we have a whole new album that is out now, but I'm not announcing for till September 18th, so it's not official.
0: Nice. Yeah.
1: It's a holiday album, so we're kind of pushing it back into the fall. Yeah.
0: Oh, cool. Entirely? Uh-huh. Or just a song
1: mostly.
0: Or two or three?
1: No. It's everything except two songs are pretty much holiday themed. But it's a different kind of blues. It's a blues album.
0: Good.
1: And it's called Alone Together, a Holiday Companion. And it's for people who are really alone during the holidays. And I've just noticed that in the last few years, you know, I know a lot of people who spend the holidays by themselves in a quiet manner. And it kind of just got it, you know, it kind of made me think about that. And then the whole group really got behind it and got behind the theme of it. And so it's a reach out to all the people who struggle during the holidays. And it's not just like jingle bells, you know, it's not like, it's more thoughtful and it's got some darkness to it, but it's very blues. Very much a blues album.
0: Awesome. Wow, looking forward to that.
1: Yeah, you can hear it now if you want. You can stream it, but we will be doing pre-orders and, you know, getting the actual vinyl and everything out in the next couple months.
0: Oh, good. Awesome.
1: Yeah.
0: And you did the One Guitar Woman workshop 2 years ago at our Utah Blues Festival. For those who may have missed it, tell us about that.
1: That is, that's where it's kind of my One Guitar Woman show where I really talk about the history of these players who I like to say lit my path, you know, blazed the trail for me to walk down. But these are women who recorded at the cusp of recorded music, some of them like Maybelle Carter and country music and Memphis Minnie and blues and some more obscure blues artists. And then I did some Spanish guitar on it. I honored Charo, who was the first female guitar player I ever saw. I definitely think she's a pioneer, but also people like Elizabeth Cotton, Piedmont style. So there's a lot of different styles of guitar. And I kind of talk about that and these women's contributions to guitar, but also their life stories. And so there's a lot of stories. And the stories are really good. Like they're really interesting, really interesting people who did this thing way before their time. So I always say there's sort of a mindset to somebody who would do that, you know, back, you know, for somebody like Memphis Minnie in the 1930s, you know, that woman somehow decided she wasn't going to be a sharecropper's daughter and she was going to take off and play blues guitar, you know, like,
0: and do it well,
1: and like become a legend of, you know, recording. And so it's people like that just have this sort of real rebellious innovative mindset, you know. So Memphis Minnie, she's my favorite.
0: Right. So you'll weave some of that, of course, into your little mini acoustic set for us this Sunday at the Stateroom?
1: Yeah, definitely. I won't go too deep into it because the stories can stretch on, but I'll do some of it. Yeah.
0: Hey, educate us, man. Yeah. Take your time. There's no hurry.
1: It's fun. Yeah,
0: we got till 1 a.m., so you just you go,
1: great.
0: Girl.
1: No problem, then.
0: Yeah. And you won the 2025 Acoustic Blues Blues Music Award for One Guitar Woman as well. And I believe you have a companion book that just came out, right?
1: That's right. I have a book too, and hopefully we'll have some left. We'll have some on the road this week. They sell fast. We'll try to hold back a few for the stateroom show, and it's called Guitar Women. This book is my interviews with women guitar players, so it's a little different than the pioneering, you know, guitar workshop saying of one guitar woman.
0: Yeah,
1: these are women who are alive, you know, who are, you know, playing now, like Bonnie Raitt, or and like really again people who lit the path for me, and you know, like Bonnie or Rory Block in blues, and Nancy Wilson of Heart, and Susie Quattro. These were women I saw, you know, on TV or heard on the radio when I was coming up, and so I reached out and did a whole bunch of interviews.
0: Oh, that's awesome.
1: Yeah.
0: Nice. It's been selling well, yeah.
1: It's been going great, yeah. Great feedback. Anybody can order it on Amazon or wherever you get your books, you can get it. And yeah, it's called Guitar Women, Conversations and Life Lessons with Six String Heroines. It's a mouthful, but...
0: Nice.
1: Yeah.
0: Oh, looking forward to that. Good. Speaking with Sue Foley, the Ice Queen out of Canada, originally, now in Austin. Do you get to the homeland of Canada to play much, or is it just not worth the logistical headaches?
1: Oh, no. I get there all the time.
0: Oh, good.
1: Yeah, all the time. I'm going up in October. I was up in the summer. We were all over Canada in the summer. Yeah, we go up a lot. Love it.
0: Yeah, you must have.
1: I try and go up in the summer in the warmer months.
0: So. Oh, yeah.
1: Yeah.
0: Can't blame you there.
1: Yeah.
0: Do you supplement your live gigs with teaching or anything else? Sounds like you've been busy writing that book.
1: I was busy writing the book. Now, that didn't pay me any money. I just worked on it until I was done.
0: Yeah.
1: And maybe one day it will. And by this time, I was like, you know, I just wanted to finish it and get it out there and have it documented. But no, I actually don't have a day job. My day job is running the business. You know, we have a really good team, but we run a business here. So we work hard at that. We work hard at that in the day. So I don't think I could have another job on top of this. So.
0: Yeah, that's what a lot of musicians fail to realize, that ultimately, yeah, this is art and it's music, but ultimately the bottom line is it's a business. And if you ain't in the black, you're not going to survive, you know?
1: That's right, yeah. And it's, like I said, that it changes all the time too. Like the music business is just ever changing. And it's the structure of it is completely out of balance. You know, I could go on and on, but so you have to be pretty creative and very positive to keep going, or crazy.
0: Yeah.
1: You know? Yeah. Or I always say you have to not be able to do anything else. You know what I mean? Like you kind of have to give yourself all into it, and then you'll be okay. You can always figure it out, you know?
0: Yeah.
1: Yeah.
0: Have you noticed a cutback in gigs? Are you having any difficulty getting booked and keeping as busy as you'd like to be?
1: No, I think we've been doing great. The thing is I've been in the business for 40 years. So I've seen all kinds of changes. Like, and you have periods where it's slower than others, and there's periods when it's livelier, and that's just, it goes in these ebbs and flows, and you just got to ride the wave, you know, and know how to navigate when it's lean times, which, hey, it sometimes is. But we're actually, I feel really good, like I said, because I did the solo thing, I've got the book. And I think if you diversify to, like, do a few things, as long as it feeds into the same place, it kind of all works together, you know? So I feel... Yeah, I feel like I've had to do a lot of things, but I like to do a lot of things, so it's not like something unpleasant, I love it, you know, and I'm a busy person. So, but I think you have to stay on top of it, or you have to have a good team, or you have to have a backer, or, you know, there's always something.
0: Yeah. Well, I would think you're riding high now, man. You've had two really phenomenal years, 2024 Blues Music Award for, you know, Coco Taylor Award, Traditional Female Blues Artist, same thing in 2025 last year. And then, you know, One Guitar Woman winning the Acoustic Blues Album of the Year, and then probably your biggest accolade, playing the Utah Blues Festival 2 years,
1: absolutely,
0: of course.
1: Absolutely, yeah. And we got a Grammy nomination, too.
0: And a Grammy nomination, that's right, for that Acoustic Blues album, yeah.
1: Yeah.
0: Yeah, so your stock and trade must be pretty strong, and you're having a good little tick now, a good uptick.
1: Well, thanks, Brian. I think I'm very grateful, and we're just trying to do good work.
0: And you do.
1: And we do, and I, like I said, I have a great team, and feel like everybody's just pushing, you know?
0: Yeah.
1: Yeah.
0: Say, before we go, I'm going to turn the mic over to you and let you play DJ. I love to do this and learn more about the artists that I speak with. And I'd like you to first pick a song of yours, and perhaps any little backstory to go along with it, why. And then second, pick any song by any other blues man or blues woman you'd love to hear if you were a blues programmer like me programming the show tonight. And again, any backstory. So what do you got?
1: Yeah. Well, I have two songs, kind of a similar theme, and they're not written by me, but I recorded both of these songs, but I'm going to play my version of one of them and then the original artist version of the second song. And both songs are from my album, Pinky's Blues. The first is Two-Bit Texas Town, which I recorded, and it's written by Angela Straley, who I love, and she's really one of the people who got me down to Austin. You know, we became aware of Angela and her band and met them, and she told Clifford Antone about me. So I've always just loved her style. And she wrote the song Two Bit Texas Town about when she was a kid and heard blues on the radio, and it's just really haunting, and it kind of reminded me of how I heard blues.

0: Glenn, how you doing? I'm doing great after a great meal here in your wonderful city.
1: Yeah, where'd you eat?
0: We ate at Urban Hill, Chef Nick Zocco's restaurant, who actually beat Bobby Flay with an amazing love crab chili relleno, which I sampled tonight.
1: Just
0: great restaurant in town here. So
1: nice. Yeah.
0: We always enjoy coming to Salt Lake, and we love playing Red Butte Garden. I mean, Red Butte Amphitheater up there. So
1: yeah,
0: it's fun being back, and great talking to you tonight.
1: Yeah, absolutely. Thanks for checking in. And the reason, one of the reasons you checked in is that you live on Maui, and I split my time, go to Maui a lot. I got a place there, and we met
0: at
1: a music event.
0: At a Desert Hollow gig, I think,
1: yeah,
0: correct?
1: Yeah, a Desert Hollow gig, who I'm trying to get to play here at the Ogden Music Festival next spring.
0: Yeah, so. I sort of mentor. They're sort of my kids, you know, the Brown Chicken guys and Desert Hollow. I play on a lot of their stuff, and they're a lot of fun.
1: Oh, nice.
0: So it's a good thing.
1: Are you playing with anybody else on Maui?
0: Well, I play with Mick Fleetwood, and I play with Pat Simmons and sometimes Michael McDonald, and we do a lot of benefits for the community, for the food bank, for, for whatever people in need, for the Maui Arts and Cultural Center, for a lot of community programs. So we just did some benefits in January. Lucas Nelson and Paul Simon put them on. It was Lucas and Paul and Mick and Pat. We did some stuff for affordable housing for medical personnel, for specialists and for traveling nurses.
1: Yeah.
0: And I think now we're getting hit by some horrific storms over there, and we need all the help we can get. So I'm here in Salt Lake calling a number of friends on Kauai and other parts of the state. And figuring out what needs to be done.
1: Right.
0: I'm sure some stuff is going to come up again. We've had a tough couple of years since the fires in Lahaina, and the storms keep lining up. So we'll see what happens with climate change and everything that's going on in that way. It's a changing planet, and I think everybody needs to do what they can to make things better. For all
1: no
0: of us.
1: Doubt.
0: Yeah,
1: Maui used to never get hurricanes, and now they do.
0: You know, now with the warming of the oceans, I think everybody's going to see a change in their weather patterns. And I think, as Willie Nelson said to me once, how do we all end up on a piece of volcanic rock in the middle of the Pacific Ocean? And I think, it's affecting everybody everywhere. So it's a bit deep. You were talking about Minneapolis too. We played the state fair the other day. We've been doing that with Bonnie forever. I mean, I remember the night Stevie Ray passed away, and he was a good friend of mine. You know, I played with Stevie a lot when he was the rhythm guitar player in the Cobras.
1: Wow.
0: Denny Freeman was the guitarist, the lead guitarist, and Stevie was sort of his understudy. And, you know, Jimmy and Stevie, longtime friends, along with Stephen Root and other artists. And we had been in at Alpine Valley with Stevie that night before he passed.
1: Right.
0: And we got to Minneapolis and found out that he had gotten on that chopper and gone down while we were on our bus driving to the state fair. So that night, it was a memorable. Every time I play the Minnesota State Fair, I think of that night that Stevie passed.
1: And, right.
0: We got on stage, and the heat lightning, there was lightning all across the sky, and it didn't stop for the entire set. And I remember Bonnie turning to me and going, "He's here." And we definitely felt that. We felt his energy, and he was a good friend. But it's funny how those things stick with me. That moment, it's a great event. It's a huge stage at the grandstand. But every time we do it, I think of that night that Stevie passed.
1: Like, yeah.
0: He was such an influence on so many people and still is to this day.
1: Right.
0: So it's incredible how I see a lot of young guitar players coming up. And he was, you know, Hendrix was a big influence on Stevie, but Stevie was a big influence on the subsequent generation.

0: It's amazing.
1: Oh, yeah. Not to mention reminding you of the time when, about 10 years ago, when you guys played the Minnesota State Fair and they do fireworks at the end of the headlining show, and an errant firework went and hit Bonnie in the eye, right above her eye. She could have went blind.
0: This year we told her, don't look up, as we were leaving the stage. But it's always an impressive gig, and we always have a good time there. She started her career there. I lived there for a number of years. Played at Bunkers, and I played at Bunkers, Loose Caboose, and all those great joints.
1: Union Bar.
0: There's such a, and the Triangle Bar. A lot of great places there, you know. And I knew Dave and Willie and Spider John Kerner. All those people were such a big influence on me. They would come to Boston, where I grew up, and they would go to New Orleans, where I also grew up, and they were such a big influence on all of us. But it was great later, after I joined Bonnie's band some 43 years ago, to get to know Spider and those guys. Yeah. Who I've seen since I was a kid, you know, in bars in Cambridge, Massachusetts. You know, there's a place called The Plow and the Stars where Spider and Willie used to play. I mean, I was a little kid, you know, and but I was playing. I've been in bands since I was 12 years old. So they were a big influence. All those Minnesota musicians. It is actually the Mississippi River, which most people forget. And, you know, just further up the river from New Orleans, Memphis, and St. Louis. And it was a direct line to the blues. And I think that was so important to so many people.
1: Yeah. It's a great blues scene in the Twin Cities, man. And that's what got me into blues was Lamont Cranston blues band and went from there.
0: Pat was in our band for many years.
1: You know, oh, wow.
0: Those guys. Yeah, he toured with us in the 1980s and would come out and play harp on a number of tunes. And of course, Dr. Mambo's Combo, the TC Jammers, and all those great bands back in the 80s were killer funk bands, too.
1: Oh, my God. What a great scene there.
0: Yeah, man. Yeah, totally.
1: Yeah, so her first CD, which I just played, Walkin' Blues, off of, her debut CD, engineered by Snaker Dave Ray. And
0: that's right.
1: Of course, that was probably Freebo back then, but you've been with Bonnie forever. When did you start with Bonnie?
0: I met Bonnie in New Orleans when I was with the Neville Brothers. And Ian McLagan was the keyboardist for the Faces, the Rolling Stones, and anyway, he was in Bonnie's band. So when I was in the Nevilles, we opened the Stones Tattoo Tour in 1981. And for a number of years, some of my friends at Little Feet, Itchy Hayward, Billy Payne, and some of the Meters, Art Neville, and Leo Nocentelli had been telling me I got to meet Bonnie Raitt. And I didn't really know Bonnie Raitt at that point. You know, I was working with Al Toussaint, and I was working with Mac Rabinac, and I was working with and those are the Neville's full-time bassist. So I think, Bonnie came 1982. It was Mac's birthday, and Bonnie threw a party for him in the French Quarter. And Mac invited me with the intent of introducing me to Bonnie. I met Bonnie that night, and along with our guitarist, Johnny Lee Schell, who had been with us in the 80s, is now playing with Ronnie Wood and his band. And we've been together ever since. I moved to L.A. a few months later at the encouragement of Al Cooper and Dr. John McRubinack, and I've joined Bonnie's band full-time in 1983 and have done that, as well as a number of other things over the years.
1: Yeah.
0: Wow,
1: that's impressive.
0: Yeah, it was a good thing. And so I was there for Nick of Time and all those formative records. The album before Nick of Time, Ivan Neville and I had a song on it called All Day, All Night. Ivan and I were both in Bonnie's band for the 1980s, which was Tony Bronigal. I think you know Tony.
1: Oh, very
0: Tony,
1: well. Yeah.
0: Tony was a drummer, so it was
1: I'll
0: Ivan
1: see him
0: and
1: next
0: I.
1: month.
0: It was Ivan and Tony and I and Johnny Lee Schell and... it was a hell of a band. That was one of my favorite bands I've ever been in. It was her band in the 1980s.
1: Yeah.
0: So, yeah, good times.
1: Wow.
0: Good times.
1: Well, I'm gonna test your memory and see how the old man brain is working and put you on the spot and say,
0: hey, don't refer to me in that way.
1: You kind of spoiled it by saying who you played with, you know, Beethoven and Bach and, you know, but
0: Bach of the blues.
1: Who else? You mentioned the Neville Brothers and Bonnie, of course, but who else have you played with? Speaking with James Hutchinson, bass player for Bonnie Raitt.
0: Well, I don't know. Joe Cocker, B.B. King, you know, a lot of artists over the years. Al Green, Lyle Lovett, a lot of artists, you know, hundreds of artists.
1: Yeah.
0: At this point, you go down a list. So that's like somebody said recently, who haven't you played with?
1: That'd probably be easier.
0: Yeah.
1: Beatles?
0: Yeah. A couple. I played with George and I played with Ringo on a couple of records.
1: Of course you have.
0: I was almost in the Stones. I did the pre-production for Beauty Lounge.
1: Oh, nice.
0: I was in Paris after Bill left the band. It's funny. My mom told me I should call Keith because, you know, we'd worked with when I was with the Nevilles, we worked with them a lot. And I said, no, they know where to find me. So I was in Paris working with Brian Adams on a record called Please Forgive Me, which was one of his bigger hits. And Don Was called me and said, hey, what are you doing? I said, man, I just finished the session today. I'm hanging out. He goes, well, Mick Jagger's going to call you in 10 minutes and ask you to come to Ireland and work on the pre-production for Voodoo Lounge. And I said, for their new record. It wasn't titled at that point. And he said, but you can't tell anyone. So I hung up the phone. And I immediately called my mom, and I told her, Don just called me, said Mick's going to call me for the to go work with the band. And goes, and so she said, oh, that's so great. I knew that was going to happen. So sure enough, Mick called me a few minutes later and said, hey, Hutch, we're out of a bass player. I'm sure you've heard. And I end up going to Ireland and working for a couple of weeks with them.
1: Oh, nice.
0: That was a fun time. It was being in a studio with just Charlie and Mick going over tunes, and also later on in the day once they woke up, Ronnie and Keith. So so it's an interesting life, you know. So I've run the gamut from all that stuff and you know to Willie Nelson and Fleetwood and these other people I get to play with when I'm home in Hawaii.
1: Nice.
0: Not too shabby. You
1: know? No, you're very blessed, my friend.
0: Yeah, and still doing it. And Bonnie is at the top of her game. I mean, it's always a fun time. We have a great time together.
1: Right.
0: We're like brother and sister at this point, so it's always good. Yeah.
1: Well, thanks for checking in with us. Look forward to seeing you Wednesday. We'll let you get back to your dinner and have some dessert. But before I let you go, I like to put people on the spot and it kind of, you know, gives a little insight to them. And I'd like to have you play DJ. Do you got a request that hopefully I can quickly fulfill?
0: You know, I was talking to Bonnie at dinner about a song we cut called Valley of Pain. It's not really straight ahead blues, but the title infers that, you know, that's a great track.
1: All right.
0: If you can't find that, there's a couple of Delbert songs. Sending the Angels is one of my favorite tracks, which I got to cut with both Delbert and, with Delbert McClinton and with Kathy Mattea a couple of months later. And, anyway. That's
1: right on.
0: Request. Okay.
1: Yeah. I just pulled it up. I can comply with both those. So I'll get those right on.
0: Yeah, you know, it's funny. We cut that Delbert record. I think it's never been knocked enough. Anyway, I'm on about five Delbert records. And when we cut that, I remember Roger Hood and Dave Hawkins. It was Kelber and I on that record. And they called us up and said, man, you guys sound like us on this record, which was the greatest. They were the Muscle Shoals rhythm section, you know, and that was one of the greatest compliments ever, I think. Even Jim was impressed, you know, because that was such a fun record to make. all of Delbert's records. Delbert was so easygoing, and still is, I'm sure.
1: Yeah, seems like it.
0: They were great records to make. And sometimes people say, who did you really like working with in your career? And I think Delbert and B.B. King and Joe Cocker were some of my favorites. They were just so easygoing.
1: Right.
0: And let us do what we do, you know, and I think that's an important thing. Letting the musicians speak is what it's all about.
1: Sure.
0: It's a good thing when you find somebody who lets you do it.
1: Right on. Well, thanks for checking in again, and get back to dinner. Say hi to Bonnie and look forward to seeing you Wednesday at Red Butte Garden.
0: If I don't see you tomorrow, that'll be the case. Okay,
1: absolutely.
0: Buddy. Thanks so much.

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1: By special request from Hutch Hutchinson, bass player for Bonnie Raitt, just dropped me a call and said, "Hey, what's going on, Brian?" Pretty cool. Delbert McClinton's Sending Me Angels, one of the fortunate few, the release from Delbert that came from. Bonnie Raitt's lesser-known album Silver Lining and Valley of Pain, the other track that Hutch Hutchinson requested. So, a couple for Hutch there. And Michelle's Night Train coming up right around the corner, 10 p.m. Do keep it right here on your Community Connection Music Discovery. Hoping you are having a lovely Labor Day weekend, wrapping it up here on Labor Day itself. Don't forget our fall radiothon starting this Saturday, September 12th, and running the next 8 days. And you can get ahead of it and donate at krcl.org right now. Let's get things going on the next set here, the last set, with a good friend of Bonnie's, actually. I don't think I'm disclosing anything top secret. It's fairly well known throughout the blues community, though I imagine Bonnie, being who she is, didn't want any recognition or just did it quietly. But Curtis Salgado had he's had liver problems for many years, had a major expensive surgery upcoming, and of course, being a poor musician, didn't have health care. And I'll give you one guess who stepped in and paid for that entire surgery.
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Greg Piccolo wrapping up that stretch. Please Don't Tell Me the Truth, former tenor sax guy for A Room Full of Blues. Curtis Salgado before that, his brand new release. And sending this one out, this is by request for Bonnie. I guess everything I play is by request from me, but I'm going to send this one out to Bonnie, right? That you'll catch the reference to her. Great track from Lauren Anderson talking about it's never too late. 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Wednesday night at Red Butte and next Sunday, Sue Foley at the Stateroom. 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

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This program is called The Night Train. Great job, Brian Kilm. It's good to see you. And nice interview with Hutch Hutchison, Bonnie Raitt's bass player. We're going to kick off our show with, Sue Foley, who's playing this Sunday night at the Stateroom, and then we'll hear Bonnie Raitt, who will be at Red Butte. I just got my hands on a pair of tickets. I'm excited. I know it's sold out. I feel lucky. That's this Wednesday at Red Butte Gardens. Let's hear Sue Foley here on the Night Train from her most recent album, One Guitar Woman. We're going to hear Lonesome Heartsick Blues.

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2: John Florence here. I want to tell you about a couple of shows I've got on the weekend. On Saturday, as always, from 10 to 1, it's Saturday Sagebrush Serenade, where we sometimes broadcast live from the treehouse in the backyard. And then on Sunday, from 6 to 8 p.m., it's The Music Never Stopped. We start with The Grateful Dead as our yellow brick road to enlightenment, and then take it from there.
3: John is in a basement, mixing up the medicine. I'm on a pavement, thinking about the government.
2: From the treehouse on Saturday to the basement on Sunday, we'll be mixing up the medicine on The Music Never Stops.

Yeah, that was the fabulous Marcus King. Lilac Wine from, what is that album? Oh, I can't think of the name of it. Here it is. Darling Blue. Okay, and two fabulous women in blues. Bonnie Raitt, who will be performing at Red Butte this Wednesday, and Sue Foley, who will be performing at the State Room Sunday. All right. I hope your Labor Day has been great. It's been a fabulous weekend. We've had a little bit of a fire up north there, mouth of Weber Canyon, but the air was sure clear today and beautiful weather. I'm really digging this. Cooling off in the evening temperatures, but it's getting dark early, but I know it's okay. Great sunset tonight, and what a beautiful way to wrap up a holiday weekend. And KRCL was playing some really great music all day long. Labor Day inspired great music. We'll get into that here. Let's kick it right off with Shannon Shaw, Goodbye Summer, from her record Shannon in Nashville. And we'll go from there.

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2: Here, coming up next, we've got Daniel Donato with Working Man's Blues and Valerie June with Working Woman Blues. Here on KRCL, The Night Train. My name's Michelle. I'm the regular host. Thanks for tuning in.

0: line those pockets.
1: Yeah, that was the Wood Brothers. Line Those Pockets. From their album Heart is the Hero. 2023? I thought it came out later than that. Anyway, Wood Brothers. Before that, it was Daniel Donato from a brand new album just released, I think about a week ago, August 28th, Ryman to Roberts, a collaboration of a bunch of live music, and I got to catch Daniel Donato's Cosmic Country at the Targhee Bluegrass Festival this summer. They were fun. We heard Shannon Shaw, also known as Shannon and the Clams, but from her record Shannon in Nashville, Goodbye Summer. And Marcus King, Lilac Wine. That kit were caught up. So I caught one of Anthony Mason's podcasts. He's got a podcast called Alchemy, and he's been interviewing all kinds of great people this year. It was kind of new. You may know Anthony Mason from his former life at CBS, Sunday Morning, CBS Saturday, CBS, but he's always been a great music guy. Anyway, he did a great interview with Brittany Howard, Taj Mahal, Nile Rodgers, Paul Simon. But the one I watched today was Brandon Flowers. And Brandon Flowers, I haven't heard, but he just did 2 sold-out shows at the Stateroom at the end of August. And he's performing at Red Butte on the 11th. Is that Friday? A sold-out show. So he's had a few solo albums, but he recently released this country record called Thrasher. And I kind of got sucked into listening to his story, and Anthony Mason's a great interviewer. And Brandon is living in Utah with his family. And a lot of the songs on this new record, Thrasher, really kind of reflect the Utah life. So, again, he's playing at Red Butte, sold out this Friday. But I'm going to play from his new record a song called Plans. It has Marco Price helping out with vocals and David Rawlings on guitar. He gathered a bunch of great session artists there in Nashville to record this album. The video I saw showed Mickey Raphael, Willie Nelson's harmonica player, but somewhere else it quoted someone else. But we'll hear, and if you don't know, Brandon Flowers is the front person for The Killers. So we're going to hear Plans, and we'll hear a Killer song as well. Let's see how that goes. I think you're going to like it. Here's Brandon Flowers with Plans on the Night Train.
2: Oh, 1, 2.

Yes, that was The Killers, Human, and Brandon Flowers, Plans. Another one of my favorite artists, Joshua Ray Walker, is coming to town. He's playing the Stateroom. I've got it right here. September 15th. And in May of this year, he released an album, Ain't Dead Yet. And he also declared that he is cancer-free after having a major colon cancer, stage 3 to 4, I don't recall. I saw him open up for, gosh, who did he open for at the Commonwealth Room last year? Say, hey, Carl. Anyway, it was good. He's good. So we're going to play a couple of his. One of my favorite albums he did was a cover of old 70s music. So we'll play his cover of the Great Cranberries tune, Linger. But first we're going to hear off his new record that came out in May from Ain't Dead Yet. We're going to hear Joshua Ray Walker. We'll hear them play Capital Letters. Thanks for tuning in. Don't forget, we have Radiothon starting on Saturday. And I have the good fortune of having Shell, yeah, join me to help me out on Monday night for the night train. If you're into donating ahead of time, just get it over with. Up until Saturday, when Radiothon officially starts, you're able to designate a show for a pre-donation with a drop down that's on the app. But after that, you just gotta do however you do it. So thank you for supporting KRCL. We've had a great year and we're getting by the skin of our teeth after losing that grant, but soon we're going to have a new facility, then we'll even do more good things for the community. So thank you. And don't forget, this week, Thursday, September 10th, Music Meets Movies, Gimme Shelter, The Rolling Stones. Great. I can't wait. All right, here's Joshua Ray Walker with Capital Letters and Linger.

0: That was Joshua Ray Walker. He'll be performing at the Stateroom on September 15th. Yes. Okay. Here we are. I can't believe it's almost midnight already.
1: KRCL, Salt Lake City.
0: All right, here's the Moody Blues.

of course, the Beatles. And I think we're caught up on announcing, because it was the Moody Blues before that, and Joshua Ray Walker, who will be performing on the 15th. And here's another new record that's out that it wasn't really on my radar. And that's Ken Pomeroy. She's one of my very favorite female artists. And we had her at the Ogden Music Festival this year. But she's come out with an EP called Tonight's News. And it's got some covers on it, and they're so good. We're going to hear Sentimental Lady, Ken Pomeroy. Also, Alabama Shakes. I mentioned, well, they have a new record out. Where is that? It's called I Must Be Dreaming. We're going to hear a song called I Feel Hope Coming. I mentioned Anthony Mason's podcast, Alchemy. Well, I listened to him with Brittany Howard, and oh my gosh, what a great interview. She just was talking about so many things in her life, her old jobs and her family and her sister, and she's great. Okay, so new record from Alabama Shakes, I Must Be Dreaming, new record from Ken Pomeroy, Tonight's News. And Ken Pomeroy, just a quick reminder, will be opening for Iron and Wine at the Depot October 9th. So she's great live. You'll want to go. All right, here's Ken Pomeroy.

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1: Well, the Rolling Stones' tour of the United States is over. They wound it up with a free concert at the Altamont Speedway for more than 300,000 people. There were four births, four deaths, and an awful lot of scuffles reported. We've received word that someone was stabbed to death in front of the stage by a member of the Hell's Angels. Nothing's confirmed on that. We were there. We didn't see it, but we did see a lot.
0: The Rolling Stones in Gimme Shelter for the return of KRCL's Music Meets Movies. Thursday, September 10th at Broovy Cinema Pub. Tickets at the door at 6:30, movie at 7:30. 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

0: Caitlin, but she released that in October of last year, The Middle. She's great. We heard AJ Lee and Blues Summit, Seaside Town, featuring Sullivan Tuttle on guitar and vocals. That'd be AKA Sully Tuttle. Amy Mann, Hold On, and Kim Pomeroy, Sentimental Lady. All right. We'll be right back.
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0: Yeah, get smug with a mug. I like that, Eric. Okay, I haven't forgotten about Alabama Shakes. Coming up next, from their new record, I Must Be Dreaming, I Feel Hope Coming is the song we're going to hear. I'm also going to play Dwayne Betts. I haven't played him for a while. Gosh, you know, his father was Dickie Betts, and he's getting ready to go on tour with the Allman Betts family reunion with Devin Allman. And they've got a whole bunch of shows coming up near the end of the year. But Dwayne will be, he's part of the Americana Fest. He'll be at a showcase that will be at Nashville's Brooklyn Bowl September 17th. I kind of forgot about the Americana Fest. That would be a nice thing to go to. Oh, the other thing I've kind of missed is, forgetting, is that I won't be able to go to Pickin' in the Pines this year. I'm kind of sad about that. I know there are some Salt Lake City bluegrass fans who like to go every year, and my brother is actually one of the original organizers of that festival, and in fact, OFOM and the Ogden Music Festival kind of got our ideas from Pickin' in the Pines in Flagstaff, Arizona, and they're a great sister organization for us. It's just I won't be able to make it, but maybe I'll... If I have time, I'll throw on some of the players from there. I know the String Dusters will be there, and geez, I'm not sure. Anyway, Alabama Shakes, Dwayne Betts, and we'll see what shakes out after that. I want to play some bluegrass off of Billy String's new record, and it's very innovative. He's just done a fabulous job with his new record that has recently come out. But now I'm rambling. Okay, here's Alabama Shakes. I feel hope coming.

Yeah, that was the Wallflowers doing a great version of Warren Zevon's Lawyers, Guns, and Money. I guess they put out a tribute album for Warren Zevon that was called Enjoy Every Sandwich. Sandwich. The songs of Warren Zevon. All right. Before that, it was Dwayne Betts. Best Wishes from his album released in 2026. Isle of Hope is the name of the record. Yes. Alabama Shakes. Did you like that song? I Feel Hope Coming. I really liked it. It's just so refined. It was beautiful, that Alabama Shakes tune. Okay, so we've reached the bluegrass portion of our programming. I still had a couple of, well, I might squeeze them in, Labor Day-ish types. I'm trying to find this Del McCurry. I've got that CD at home, but I can't find it here to figure out what song I want to play, but he's got some great Labor Day-ish tunes. So I'm just going to go for the Billy Strings. I can't go wrong with that. Every song is good. I believe I played Lucid Daydream and I've played Milltown Flood. I think I like this Lay Me Down song. Here's Billy Strings from his new record called So Much for Goodbyes. And then I've got Del LeMay queued up as well. And again, hopefully Del McCurry here on the Night Train. If you don't like one song, that's what I say. Stick around. You might like the next one. I'm kind of shaking it up tonight. But I have been negligent in the bluegrass area. And I haven't played that much Americana. But we're getting there.

My friends, I still believe in ideals. I am not for a return to that definition of liberty under which for many years a free people were being gradually regimented into the service of the privileged few. I prefer, and I am sure you prefer, that broader definition of liberty under which we are moving forward to greater freedom, to greater security for the average man than he has ever known before in the history of America.

Yeah, that's Delma Curry singing along with some helpers from an album Moneyland, 2008 it came out. We heard Franklin Delano Roosevelt doing a fireside chat, which led into the Breadline Blues featuring Bernard Slim Smith and Delma Curry there with Moneyland. Okay, we're going to hear Delma, John Prine, and the Cars to close us out here on the Night Train. Thanks for listening tonight. I've had a great time. I hope you've had a great holiday weekend and have a safe, good week. And I'll be back next time here on the Night Train. Here's Delma.

0: It's the most AM your FM dial will ever sound. It's G-Wiz, home of the 1960s, right here on KRACL. I'm your host, Rockin' Robin. Beside me, I've got...
1: The Odd Mod.
0: We're spinning all 1960s. It's all on vinyl, and it's all the way till 2 o'clock in the morning. We have been some freaks on a leash for the last while. Our living room...
1: Gophers in a wax garden.
0: Yeah, our living room and our other living room and the cat's room are all full of records. It's been a crazy few weeks. We went down to Vegas, which we mentioned last week, but we didn't even get through all of our Vegas records before I bought 3,000 to 4,000 records, which also were partially donated. I want to shout out Cara from Layton/Ogden area for helping get me all those thousands of records. The ones that I'm not taking, she's donated to the station, to KRCL, to keep this program and all the programs on the station running. We'll be selling off a bunch of those that don't make it for me out to you to enjoy, all the ones that aren't 60s. At our record sale. So thank you so much, Cara. Those were from her friend's Steve's collection, who was very passionate about music and collected all of his life, and she was so gracious to hand those over to us to help out us, the station, and we're happy to keep those records alive for you. We also went to a yard sale over the weekend and met an awesome dude named Rio and grabbed a bunch of stuff from him that you're gonna love hearing. We really have just come up on some incredible stuff.
1: It's been very exciting.
0: But until then, we've got Jan and Dean kicking the whole thing off here on G-Wiz with the intro to the Tammy Show, which I think is suitable for the intro to G-Wiz.

0: Skip Care right there with Measure My Love for You. Before that, we had the Yardbirds bringing us Over Under Sideways Down.
1: Before the Yardbirds, we had the Jewels with Opportunity. Ellie Greenwich before that with I Want You to Be My Baby. And Jan and Dean kicking the whole thing off with the theme from The Tammy Show.
0: It's all gee whiz, it's all 1960s, and it is all on vinyl right here on KRCL. You're tuned to the grooviest time machine on your radio dial, and we have it set to the 1960s all the way till 2 o'clock in the morning. Coming on up, we have an incredibly rare one, an almost impossible to find one, by none other than Ray Richards. It's kind of a weird story, and we're still trying to figure it out.
1: Awesome.
0: It's credited to Ray Richards, but found out that it is by Rufus Lumley, who I love, recording under a different name, possibly in 1964 or 65, for the
1: for the
0: New York World's Fair Minnesota Pavilion, for like a giveaway like gift. Or something.
1: Yeah, it's like an official World's Fair souvenir 7-inch.
0: Just fantastic. But the Rufus Lumley version is super stripped down. The one that they gave away at the World's Fair is super stripped down. This one is credited to Ray Richards, even though it's for sure Rufus Lumley, but with a bunch of awesome backing vocals and some reverb, some extra percussion. It's way more danceable. It's fantastic. And then they're saying, we got the pennant, or like...
1: Yeah, it's we got the pennant.
0: We got the pennant. The background singers are singing we got the pennant because they won the pennant that year in 1965?
1: Yeah, 1965. So
0: just a fantastic one. Absolutely impossible to find. I want to thank Rio so much for digging that one out of the basement for me and putting it in my hands, because I'm super stoked on it. And I'm hoping that you're going to be stoked on it, too. Give us a call at the station. The number is 801-359-9191. I'd love to hear what you think. Here comes Ray Richards with Minneapolis, Minnesota.

Good morning. Good morning. That's a little Franklin. I'm going to clear some cobwebs and keep the music going. That was Franklin and Baytop doing Crazy About You. This is the Back Porch Blues Ramble. I'm still getting the brainwaves rolling here this morning, but I am at the studio. My name is Jordan, and the show is called, again, the Back Porch Blues Ramble. You're tuned into KRCL. And I'm going to play one that's a nice early morning theme, if it's not, maybe a little bit louder. It's called Hoot with the Owls from Ben Prestige. We'll hear a little Freddie King after that, some Catfish Keith. Keep it right here at 90.9 FM.

That's a nice cover of Cool Drink of Water from Catfish Keith. From his album Still I Long to Roam, and Little Freddie King before that with I Want to See Dr. Bones. Ben Prestige starting that little set of music off with one called Hoot with the Owls. Hope you're doing all right here this morning. Thanks for tuning in to KRCL. Let's keep the tunes going. This is Anthony Gomez with a song called Ham Hock Booty.

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1: All right, this is a great cover of an old Mississippi Fred McDowell song. Very, very talented person named Charlie Musselwhite, who you know well, I think. Great harmonica player, also really excellent guitar player and singer. We're also here from Mr. Neil Young after that. Little Joe McLaren, Walt Robertson, got some great Piedmont blues coming up. Keep it right here at 90.9 FM.

You know, 61 Highway is the longest road that I know. You know, it run from Chicago down to the Gulf of Mexico. You know, some folks tell me that the Greyhound bus don't run. You know, some folks tell me that the Greyhound bus don't run. Just go to West Memphis, Arkansas. Look down Highway 61. Yeah, Highway 61.

with me. If I've been a bad boy, baby,

Walt Robertson covering that classic, Railroad Bill, of course. Little Joe McLaren in there with the Sixth Floor Glide. We heard Neil Young from one of my favorite albums of all time, that was Speaking Out. Charlie Musselwhite did the 61 Highway, old Mississippi Fred McDowell song. The Back Porch Blues rambles on Tuesdays 5 until 7. I've got about 16, 17 more minutes of music, and I'm going to maximize it. So let's keep the music going with some Piedmont Blues, B-L-U-Z, great duo that I enjoy getting on as often as possible. From their album Ambassadors of Country Blues, we're going to hear Needed Time. And then from one of the great unplugged albums of all time, Nirvana, we're going to hear their cover of Where Did You Sleep Last Night. Maybe a little Walter Horton after that. We'll see what we get to. Have a great Tuesday, everybody, and we'll catch you next Tuesday for Radiothon next week. Please help out the station and the show. More about that next week. 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

I can tell by the leaves trembling on the tree. Where's wind blowing? I can tell by the leaves trembling on the tree.

0: the dislike of immigrants, it's like, that's just a moving target. It's like, who are we not going to like today?
1: That's Jeremy Harmon, a student of the labor union movement here in Utah, especially Joe Hill.
0: There was a huge Swedish immigrant community in Salt Lake City, specifically because of Mormonism. They went all over the world. They're converting a lot of people. They're coming over here. I've got a memoir that was written by a woman named Edith Lindgren. She wrote it shortly before she died. Her family were Swedish immigrants. Her older brothers were all IWW members. They were down in San Pedro, California. There was a strike down there. Well, guess who was participating in the strike down there? Was Joe Hill. And so they meet each other in the strike down there, and they're like, oh, we're Swedish too. You're Swedish. That's awesome. You should come to Murray. There's a lot of Swedes there, and we're all in the union. So that's why he came here.
2: Ah, so that's what brought Joe Hill.
0: That's what brought him here. Yeah. Okay. And so he came here to live in this Swedish community, and then, you know, it all hit the fan for him. You know, if people want to read more about what happened here, I used to work at the Tribune, and we did a big website on this. It's Joe Hill. SLTrib.com.
2: Okay.
0: And it's a repository of all the work and research and articles we wrote. There's videos, there's all kinds of stuff.
1: 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I'm Laura Jones. 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

Oh, yeah. I love good music, too. And if you like good music, you're in the right spot. This is KRCL. That was Arthur Conley right there with Sweet Soul Music, spotlighting some of his favorite artists. And I've got a great show for you today. Let's see. The weather right now, it is looking beautiful out there. It is 54 degrees currently. High of 81 today. Nice and clear. Not too windy. And it looks like the sun is coming up right now. So good morning to you. Happy Tuesday. We're going to get into a little Grateful Dead this morning. Some Emmylou Harris, a brand new song from Bella White before we do these three songs at 7:20. Thanks for tuning in to your community radio station.

0: One of the latest songs off of Bella White's new album, A Sign in the Weather. That was the song Stuff. We heard Emmylou Harris before that with Red Dirt Girl, one of my favorites, and Grateful Dead with Estimated Profit right before that. Have a couple of quick announcements here, and then we're going to hear a song from the band Cream right before we do these three songs coming up here on KRCL.
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Jack Bruce, Ginger Baker, Eric Clapton. They want to play tennis, but we don't have time for that. But we do have time for these three songs. If you've never played these three songs, what we're going to do is play three songs, or I'm going to play three songs. You get to listen to them and figure out what they all have in common. This morning's theme was submitted by Rob Ramage, who plays all the time. And I think it's a pretty darn easy one, but I really liked the songs. So we're going to play these three awesome songs. They all have something in common. You're going to get it pretty quickly, I think, this morning. And when you do, you can call the station here at 801-359-9191. 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Here is song number one by the Stones.

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That's new music right there from the English rock group Little Barry, More Bad Miles of Road. We heard Lucinda Williams before that with Are You All Right? Come on, tongue, you can do this. The War on Drugs before that with An Ocean in Between the Waves off of their album Lost in the Dream that came out in 2014. And once again, The War on Drugs coming to town October 1st. That's a Thursday night at the Galvin Center, part of the Twilight series with the bands Muser and Low Moon opening up for them. It is 8:50 right now here on this Tuesday morning, and I've got some Margaret Glaspie coming up, a classic by Roy Orbison, and then a great cover by Rhiannon Giddens. I had a band scheduled for today to come in for Lovejoy's Live at 9, and they had to bail, unfortunately, so instead, I'm going to do a little tribute, play some live cuts from Patsy Cline, who would have been 94 years old today if she hadn't died in that tragic plane crash when she was only 30 years old. So stay tuned at 9 a.m. I'm going to do a little tribute to Patsy Cline here. But first, here's Margaret Glaspie. It's Common Ground here, KRCL.

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2: It's 9 a.m. here on this Tuesday morning. It's Lovejoy's Live at 9 right now. And we just heard that beautiful version of She's Got You, Rhiannon Giddens right there, a song that was written by Hank Cochran many, many moons ago and made famous by the one and only Patsy Cline. Patsy Cline was born Virginia Patterson Hensley on September 8th, 1932, in Winchester, Virginia. In just a little over a decade, she became one of the most influential voices in country music, with an unmistakable sound that could move effortlessly between country, pop, and the blues. Her breakthrough came in 1957 with Walkin' After Midnight, followed by classics like I Fall to Pieces, She's Got You that we just heard, and of course her version of Willie Nelson's song Crazy. Cline's voice had an incredible combination of strength, vulnerability, and emotional honesty, and she really helped open the door for country artists to reach a much broader audience in the early 60s. Tragically, Patsy Cline's life was cut short in 1963 when she died in a plane crash at just 30 years old. And her music has never really left us. Today would have been her 94th birthday, so we're going to celebrate Patsy by hearing a few live performances from one of the greatest voices country music has ever produced here. Here's I Fall to Pieces live at the Grand Old Opry. Patsy Cline.
3: Let's hear the perfect combination when it comes to singing. A good voice and a great song, as Miss Patsy Cline lets us hear her great Decca record that is way up there on the charts, both country and pop, I Fall to Pieces, Patsy.

That right there was Patsy Cline's first number one hit. Hit number one on the charts in August of 1961. And that live recording right there at the Grand Ole Opry was just a month or two after that. Another one of her greatest hits was this one right here. It's Walkin' After Midnight.

What an unmistakable voice right there. Patsy Cline, one that I grew up with. My mother was a huge Patsy Cline fan, and we are celebrating her today. She would have turned 94 if she hadn't died at the age of 30 in a tragic plane crash. Another birthday today is Nico Case, and she was born September 8th, 1970. She's, what, 56? I gotta do the math. And so I want to do one from her. And I couldn't find a cover of a Patsy Cline song, but I do have a great cover of a Bob Dylan song. We're gonna get that on right now. It's Buckets of Rain. Nico Case, happy birthday to you as well.

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3: 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Thanks so much for tuning in to Lovejoy's Live at 9 this morning. It was fun playing you some old Patsy Cline cuts. And Aniko Case, it's her birthday as well. We just heard Buckets of Rain. And one of my other favorite songwriters, probably my big favorite, I've said this before, but Paul Simon has a brand new album coming out with a live it's a live concert recording live at McCaw Hall in Seattle, and it's coming out in the next week or so, and there's only a couple of tracks that have been released so far, and I'm going to play this. Him and along with his wife, Edie Brickell. It's Under African Skies, live at McCaw Hall, Seattle. KRCL.
4: This next song is from the Graceland album. I wrote it for a dear friend of mine, Joseph Shabalala. Joseph was the founder and the leader of the great Zulu choir, Ladysmith Black Mambazo. And here to help me sing it and undoubtedly improve my performance, Edie Brickell.

0: Edie Brickell. And this is Bagiti Kumalo. Bagiti is the last surviving member of the original Graceland band.
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3: Gotta love Radioactive here on KRCL. It's Tuesday morning. Thanks so much for tuning in with me, Matt Lovejoy. I love coming in here on a Tuesday morning and playing you the music. I've got about 38 minutes left here, and then Eugenie comes in with the midday show, so make sure you stay tuned for that as well. I'm sure she'll have a great Women Who Rock from 12 to 1 also. And then Valene MC comes in with afternoons on KRCL from 1 to 3 before eBay at 3, from 3 to 6 with Drive Time here on KRCL. Something to look forward to on this Tuesday. It's 9:22, and I've been playing you some Lovejoys live at 9. Lots of fun live tracks this morning. Starting off with that Patsy Cline tribute. We heard Nico Case doing Buckets of Rain. It's her birthday as well. And then we just heard Paul Simon, who's coming out with a live album. It's called The Quiet Celebration Concert, and that's set to release on September 4th. Is that right? Maybe it's already come. Is it out? What day is it? Anyway, look for that. It's a great live album, Paul Simon. I'm going to keep it live right now. I've got a couple more tracks I'm going to play. I've got Tom Petty and the Heartbreakers with some live Crawling Back to You. Talking Heads, Life During Wartime, and Watch House with Golden Embers live here on KRCL.

Such a great track right there from Tom Petty's Live Anthology. Came out in 2009, and that was Crawling Back to You. I got my facts straight on this Paul Simon album and thought I would tell you the song that I played was released on September 4th. The album itself, the Quiet Celebration Concert, is set to release on October 9th. So now you know. And knowing is half the battle. All right, keeping it live here, we're going to do some live Talking Heads. It's Life During Wartime.

0: It's Natural Child on KRCL out in the country, and Mason Jennings with Say Goodbye to the Ground. We heard from Lowe doing Hatchet. You got to bury the hatchet like the Beatles and the Stones, right? And then Mary Clayton at the top of the set, her version of Gimme Shelter. And we are screening the Rolling Stones documentary Gimme Shelter on Thursday at Ruby's Cinema Pub. You can find all the details, krcl.org.
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0: Coming up at 12 o'clock, stick with me for 12 o'clock Women Who Rock. And before we get there, let's hear this one from Deep Sea Diver, a great cover of a Massive Attack classic.

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1: 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Here's what's shaking for Tuesday, September 8th. Happening over at Level Crossing in South Salt Lake is the Great Salt Lake Beer Choir, with the theme of Songs Out of the Ordinary, with the sing-along beginning at 6:30 p.m. Salt Lake's own Eli McCain will be sharing his new novel, Stitched, with the discussion starting at 6:30 p.m. Do note that the location will be at the Utah Museum of Fine Arts. And then for live music, Bren will be taking the stage at Metro Music Hall, all ages venue, with show beginning at 7 p.m. For more info or to submit an event, visit the events page at krcl.org and listen for the Salt Shaker, your music, arts, and culture calendar right here on KRCL.

0: John Batiste with Andra Day. Lean on My Love here on KRCL. Coming up just around the corner, stick with me for 12 o'clock, Women Who Rock. But let's get this woman who rocks on. Kat Clyde is coming to town doing a twofer at the Stateroom on November 27th and 28th. Here's Kat Clyde on KRCL.
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2: Thank you for tuning in to KRCL. I'm your host, Eugenie. It's 12 o'clock, which means it's time for 12 o'clock Women Who Rock, where we feature and celebrate women in music. We amplify femme voices, and we got a couple of birthdays to get to today. You're going to hear a wide variety of voices between now and 1 o'clock, and I want to start off with a really strong one. Nico Case's birthday is today. Nico Case is turning 56 years old. She started as a member of the New Pornographers, but that is not true. She started as a solo artist. She got together with some of her friends for a side project doing the New Pornographers, and they didn't think that it was going to stick. Well, A.C. Newman and Nico Case and Dan Behar have stuck with it and continue to put out great music. And then Nico, in her own right, what a force of nature, both vocally, songwriting, and also in literature. She has an amazing memoir called The Harder I Fight, The More I Love You, which chronicles her childhood into adulthood, and it is just a great read. Let's start things off, though, with the first New Pornographers album called Mass Romantic. It came out in 2000. Nico taking the lead on this one. Happy birthday, Nico Case.

She's a force of nature. Today's her birthday. That's Nico Case, the song Man from The Worst Things Get. The harder I fight, the harder I fight, the more I love you. Part of that title is also the same title of her memoir. We also heard from the album Middle Cyclone with This Tornado Loves You, and her supergroup, the New Pornographers, going back to the very first album from that Canadian collective, Mass Romantic, the title track where Nico's taken the lead. She's also got a really cool country sound to some of her albums. She's got lots of side projects. Nico Case and her boyfriends is sort of the more country-leaning version of Nico Case. She also, of course, has recorded with Laura Veers and Katie Lang as Case Lang Veers. And when she gets into that countryside, she's often compared to Patsy Cline. Today is also Patsy Cline's birthday. Thank you.

0: That's Roseanne Cash singing Patsy Cline's song, She's Got You. That's from an album called The List from Roseanne Cash. It's the list that her dad, Johnny Cash, made for her of essential country songs that he felt like his daughter needed to know. She recorded some of those songs into that record, and she has tucked the list away into a very safe spot. And it's a treasured document for Roseanne Cash. What an amazing voice. And then, we heard from Patsy Cline herself, the song Strange. Today is Patsy Cline's birthday. She was born on this day, 1932. Patsy Cline and Nico Case were all also born on the same day as Amy Mann. I should probably rephrase that because Patsy came first. But we're going to get into some Amy Mann right after this.
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0: That's right. 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There is the Women Who Rock Icons 3 t-shirts still available, and you can check it out over there. So speaking of icons, we've got Nico Case and Patsy Cline. Also born on this day, Amy Elizabeth Mann is turning 66 years old. Amy Mann, just another force in music. She started the New Wave band Till Tuesday. She broke out on her own. She's also a very, very funny writer with just some beautiful songs. And we got to start off with just a true classic. Going back to mid-80s, I think like 1985, it's Till Tuesday. Happy birthday, Amy Mann.

None other than Amy Mann. It's live at St. Anne's Warehouse in Brooklyn. The song Wise Up, which you may remember from the film Magnolia. Director Paul Thomas Anderson sat down to write an adaptation of Amy Mann's songs that became the 1999 film Magnolia, which included that one, and of course, Save Me and the song One. Amy Mann has so many great albums and songs and stories, and today is her birthday. A trifecta there of birthdays on 12 o'clock Women Who Rock. Thanks for tuning in and hanging out. I'm glad you're making KRCL a part of your Tuesday. Let's get on some new music from the artist Ismay. Ismay is out of California. Here's the song The Letdown.

0: Oh, and that is so important. Protect your joy. That was Robert Finley off of his 2025 album, Hallelujah, Don't Let the Devil Fool Ya, and Can't Take My Joy. Before that, we had Margaret Glaspie, and Margaret Glaspie is coming to town along with Olive Klug. Going to be playing at the Urban Lounge November 9th. And also in that mix, we had The Beatles and I'm Only Sleeping. And I was like, well, that's more of a morning time song or maybe getting ready. I don't know. To go to bed. But I heard it this weekend, and sometimes songs just stick with me and I'm like, you all just have to go through it with me, and not until it's out of my system can I move on from it. And that was one of those songs. Another one that I'm going to have, it's not going to be today, but maybe tomorrow, is the Carpenters, Superstar. It's just been playing on loop in my brain. And I just have to let it out. So that might happen tomorrow. So you're going to want to stay on the edge of your seat for that one. Let's see. And we also had a new one from the Rolling Stones off of their Foreign Tongues album that dropped in July, and Jealous Lover. We have more music coming up. We're going to get into some Jackson Browne. We have some Sun Little and the Hollering Pines local music coming up after this.
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0: 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All right, as promised, I have local music coming up here from the Hollering Pines. But first, when we're talking local, all of this is possible because of you, our listeners, our donors and sustainers, community partners who help keep KRCL going strong. It's been a little over a year and some change since the rescission bill, and that impacted community radio stations all over the United States and tribal radio stations, including KRCL. And I always like to distinguish, so we have two different things happening. We have the Capital campaign, but the KRCL's Next Generation, right? So that's the thing that's been in the process, in the planning stages for years. And we are getting towards the end of that. And some folks have asked, what's the difference between that and then our radiothon and our normal operations and fundraising? Two different things. That has been in the works for over 3 to 4 years. And nobody anticipated the rescission coming. And then separately, we have our own separate radiothons where we have to do fundraising just to keep KRCL going strong. And man, are we grateful for everyone who has stepped up and who has helped keep KRCL on the airwaves at 90.9 FM. We are bringing back a 10-year anniversary shirt that you can check out, and it's Cultivating Community, and it is a 10-year anniversary of Isaac Hastings, and it's the flowers with the speakers, one of the most popular shirts. 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We have a new Friday Soul Party shirt with the Soul Train inspiration. 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And you can do that over at krcl.org. All right, as we continue to keep it local and stay vocal, here is Old Time Feeling by our very own Utah's The Hollering Pines, and local music here on KRCL.

And there's some Jackson Browne and Under the Falling Sky here on Afternoons. I'm getting ready to step out. I know it's a little early, but I have Eric P. Nelson coming in for the 2 o'clock hour here. But I do want to say that we also had some local music in that set and the Hollering Pines. Here's some Joe Jackson to take us on in to the 2 o'clock hour here on KRCL's Afternoon. Stay with us. We have Eric P. Nelson coming up next. Here's Got the Time.

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0: There's the Eltons doing the song Float, some Adrian Quesada in there, and starting off with some Vince Staples doing White Flag off of his latest release, Crybaby. It's a solid album, kind of top to bottom. It's got a lot of great stuff on it. Check it out if that sounds good to you. My name's Eric P. Nelson, typically here Wednesday mornings, but just jumping in for this final hour while Valene MC is out here on afternoons. Like most folks around here, Val wears many hats, she had to scoot over to a production meeting for all the great stuff that you see on YouTube. Val is a big part of that. So if you didn't know, we had a YouTube channel. We do. When we have great live bands down here at KRCL, Val and Connor and Sully and Griffin and the whole AV team get together, and that's the crew that makes all of this stuff look great, as well as Asha as well. We got a great AV team, so they're over in the meeting room planning some really good stuff. So I'll be here just keep the tunes going for this final hour. Thanks for being out there. Thanks for being a part of this community radio station. We are kicking off Radiothon, our fall Radiothon, this Saturday morning with Saturday Breakfast Jam. And we're still looking for some volunteers. If you're a loyal listener and you're always curious, I wonder what it is. Well, I wonder what it's like down there. During Radiothon, we ask the community to come in and help and volunteer and take those phone calls, take those donations. 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You get to come hang out. Maybe you meet your favorite DJ. We have some of the greatest restaurants in Salt Lake catering breakfast, lunch, and dinner here. So the food's great. The company is great. It's all for a great cause. If you want to volunteer during Radiothon, head on over to krcl.org and you can find the sign up link there. There's still many spots from the 12th to the 20th. We're looking for your help. So I hope to see you soon. Coming up after this, some Shaky Grave, some Real Estate, and a little bit of The Boss. Stay tuned.
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0: Is Mr. Bruce Springsteen doing Atlantic City, Real Estate doing Half a Human, and Shaky Graves started off that set of music with Time Flies. Bruce Springsteen recently announced a concert film kind of out of nowhere. It starts streaming tomorrow, Wednesday, September 9th. It's the Land of Hope and Dreams American Tour, which he's wrapping up. And it's the show filmed in Philadelphia. So start streaming tomorrow night. If you're a Bruce Springsteen head, you can get over to brucespringsteen.net and you can see Bruce's new concert film. Looks pretty good. Looks pretty good. 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So much going on. Tomorrow night over at the Fisher Art Market, their season finale. KRCL, we're presenting Adam Ant and Squeeze over at the Capitol Theater. Bonnie Raitt's up at Red Butte Garden. And then on Thursday, KRCL, we're back with Music Meets Movies over at Broovies. 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

0: KRCL's Music Meets Movies is back with an all-new season of music movies on the big screen where they're supposed to be. 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
1: Well, the Rolling Stones' tour of the United States is over. They wound it up with a free concert at the Altamont Speedway for more than 300,000 people. There were four births, four deaths, and an awful lot of scuffles reported. We've received word that someone was stabbed to death in front of the stage by a member of the Hell's Angels. Nothing's confirmed on that. We were there. We didn't see it, but we did see a lot.
0: The Rolling Stones in Gimme Shelter for the return of KRCL's Music Meets Movies. Thursday, September 10th at Broovie Cinema Pub. 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
2: It's going to be a fun one. 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No Frontier from 10 to midnight. And then Sully takes over at midnight from midnight to 2 a.m. with Nomad Radio. Kicking off your Wednesday, and then a little later, Troy comes in with Across the Tracks from 5 to 7 a.m. Those night shows or early morning shows are too late or too early. 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It's a full two-week archive of everything we do here at KRCL. 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I've got a bunch of music to cram in those 12 minutes. We'll kick things off with some Japanese Breakfast off of Jubilee. Here's B-Suite.

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1: The dislike of immigrants, it's like, that's just a moving target. It's like, who are we not going to like today?
2: That's Jeremy Harmon, a student of the labor union movement here in Utah, especially Joe Hill.
1: There was a huge Swedish immigrant community in Salt Lake City, specifically because of Mormonism. They went all over the world. They're converting a lot of people. They're coming over here. I've got a memoir that was written by a woman named Edith Lindgren. She wrote it shortly before she died. Her family were Swedish immigrants. Her older brothers were all IWW members. They were down in San Pedro, California. There was a strike down there. Well, guess who was participating in the strike down there? Was Joe Hill. And so they meet each other on the strike down there, and they're like, oh, we're Swedish too. You're Swedish. That's awesome. You should come to Murray. There's a lot of Swedes there, and we're all in the union. So that's why he came here.
3: Ah, so that's what brought Joe Hill.
1: That's what brought him here. Yeah. Okay. And so he came here to live in this Swedish community, and then, you know, it all hit the fan for him. You know, if people want to read more about what happened here, I used to work at the Tribune, and we did a big website on this. It's Joe Hill. SLTrib.com.
3: Okay.
1: And it's a repository of all the work and research and articles we wrote. There's videos, there's all kinds of stuff.
2: 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I'm Laura Jones. 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

0: is from the new Fruit Bats album, The Landfill, with the song Think About You. They are on tour this fall with a stop here in Salt Lake City at the Commonwealth Room on October 16th. The Head and the Heart right before that with a recent single they put out as we get to the end of summer. Still a few more weeks to play songs about going swimming. We heard The Head and the Heart with the swimming song. And Robert Plant and Alison Krauss from the Raise the Roof album starting it off this hour with their cover of Calexico's Quattro, World Drifts In. eBay Hamilton here. It's drive time. Thanks so much for tuning in and making KRCL part of your day. Currently 80 degrees in Salt Lake. A high this afternoon, a little closer to 82. 85 tomorrow. Thursday, the warmest day of the week with a high of 89. This weekend, mid-80s on Saturday and mid-70s on Sunday. I've got local music coming up from Utah's own Joselie Paulette, who's been very busy just getting back from a tour, just released the new record, If I Let It Quiet, is going to be heading out of town to play a couple dates out of town, and is doing really well on the community radio, college radio stations across the country, getting lots of airplay from some cool stations out there. So we're going to hear a song from Joselie coming up next here on KRCL.
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0: Joselie Paulette and their producer buddy Crowdshy have put together a really amazing album called If I Let It Quiet. It's been out in the world for a couple of months or so now. Just a beautiful record to listen to front to back. Joselie's a Utah musician. This is their fourth album, something like that. Wishing them all the success on this album, because it's great, and I'm glad so many folks across the country are getting a chance to check it out with college and community stations all over the place playing this record. Right before they went on tour, and I think the same week that the album was released, Joselie brought the band into KRCL and performed some songs live in our performance space, and you can check those the session out and videos from the session on our YouTube channel. Let's hear one of the songs that Joselie performed live in studio. This is from the album, though. This is off of the record, If I Let It Quiet, with The Witness on KRCL.

Best the band Yo La Tengo with If It's True off of their album Popular Songs, a record that came out on this day back in 2009. Hooray for the Riff Raff before that with Pyramid Scheme, Built to Spill Did Fool's Gold, and Utah's own Joselie Paulette starting us off from Joselie's new record If I Let It Quiet with a great track called The Witness. Joselie performed that song live in studio, and you can see the full session including the video of Joselie and their band performing that tune right here at KRCO on KRCO's YouTube channel. Stick around for music from Margaret Glaspy off of the new album I Am Both. In fact, if you have the physical version of the album, there's a little extra secret track on it, and that's the song I'm going to play coming up. A great track as we get down to the end of summer. But starting us off here, I want to play another one from the Popular Songs album from Yo La Tengo that came out on this day in 2009. It's one of my favorites from this record and one of my favorites from this band. Here they are with Periodically Double or Triple.